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0: All right, coming up, it is your last chance to win night two tickets to our secret show. Your last chance to win them happens on July 28th. That's Tuesday from 4 to 6. I'll be at Tulalip Resort Casino inside Canoes Cabaret with those night two tickets. Again, your last chance to win them happens Tuesday, July 28th from 4 to 6 at Tulalip Resort and Casino.
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1: 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Shout out to some of our favorite cities with human names. 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

0: All right, coming up, it is your last chance to win night two tickets to our secret show. Your last chance to win them happens on July 28th. That's Tuesday from 4 to 6. I'll be at Tulalip Resort Casino inside Canoes Cabaret with those night two tickets. Again, your last chance to win them happens Tuesday, July 28th from 4 to 6 at Tulalip Resort and Casino.
1: Having insurance isn't the same as having State Farm. 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

0: Country Sunday night. It's Brew. And hey, Carrie, do you think manifesting works?
1: I don't think so. I don't know. I don't want to believe that's true.
0: I don't know. A bunch of experts say these habits actually work. So, like, keeping your vibes high, visualizing the goal, trusting yourself, and taking chances is basically what'll make the dream work. See, I've been doing this wrong. I've just been in the studio whispering, free iced coffee on this Monday, just waiting for it to manifest itself.

0: it's Brew, and this is Country Sunday Nights. What's going on, Logan? What was the craziest lie you told for a friend?
1: I hid in the background of a FaceTime making fake office noises to convince someone my friend was still at work.
0: Oh, wow. That's helpful. That's smart, too. You're doing a little, like, movie magic, just typing away.

0: He's got a very insecure girlfriend, so I'm covering for him.
1: Well, sounds like he has a reason to. He was obviously not working, so
0: definitely not.

0: It's Country Sunday Nights.
1: Yeah, what's up today? It's Brew. Hey, Megan, what was the craziest lie you told for a friend?
2: Ooh, one time I pretended to be my friend's boss, like to get them out of the dinner. Like I made a phone call, The boss is a dude.
1: Oh,
2: so
1: how'd that voice go?
3: Hello.
1: Whoa,
2: Sharon. I know, right?
1: That's great. I just sat up straight when you did. I'm like, oh, I gotta get back to work.
4: He's a ranch hand in a pinch, man. Hotter than the red on a cattle brand. Cause she's a gold digger with a quick trigger. A cast iron skillet swinging lid flip.

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I knew I'd see her around. I'd be at some party, she'd show up and I'd be walking out. 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I'd look up, she'd be at the red light beside me in that white Maxima with the sticker on the back. I'd act.

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But now it's like these county lines closing in on me. I see them everywhere together. 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She's so far gone.

Yeah, you know the bougie store Erewhon? They're selling something now called Sacred Water for $12. What's up? It's brew for $12. It better be a water and then like a buzz ball at the bottom of it.

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But hurry, you only have

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0: It's Country Sunday Nights with me, Brew. Here is your That's Crazy news story of the day. I don't know if this is for like a Guinness World Record. I kind of hope it was. An Idaho man ran a marathon wearing 125 t-shirts.
1: That's crazy.
0: Like, why? Honestly, I think the real marathon is laundry day after the race.

If two-stepping is your idea of cardio, then you're in the right place. 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

Hey, it's Country Sunday Nights with me, Brew. Uh-oh, Zendaya catching a little bit of heat because her premiere dress for the Odyssey was flown from Paris to London on its own private jet. Fashion is pretty wild. Like, that dress has traveled farther in one day than most of us have the entire year.

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1: Oh, are you excited for this movie? What's up? It's Brew. Marvel gave fans a first look at a huge lineup for Avengers Doomsday, the next one in the franchise. At this point, it's easier to list who's not in these movies.

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1: Hey, it's Aaron Crawford. 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Casey Musgraves, Luke Bryan, Hardy. 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
1: The store Zara is now selling something called wrinkle effect jeans for women that look like they've been balled up on the floor of your bedroom for a month.
0: Ladies, save you some money. I got about 20 pairs of pants that actually balled up on my bedroom floor. If that's what you're looking for, I'll be your wrinkled pants dealer. 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

0: Hey, it's Brew, and this is Country Sunday Nights. So I saw this study the other day where being flexible is key to helping you live longer. And I'm just over here right now in studio, like, trying to I'm, like, barely reaching past my knees right now. I'm cooked.
1: It's been a real long 335 days.

0: All right, coming up, it is your last chance to win night two tickets to our secret show. Your last chance to win them happens on July 28th. That's Tuesday from 4 to 6. I'll be at Tulalip Resort Casino inside Canoes Cabaret with those night two tickets. Again, your last chance to win them happens Tuesday, July 28th from 4 to 6 at Tulalip Resort Casino.
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0: country Sunday night. Oh, what's up? 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I don't know. 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If I hear a Lil Jon, yeah.
1: Yeah!

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0: Over a fork. 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
1: That's how you know you're past the honeymoon phase, because before it would be like cute. 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
0: Yeah.

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It's Country Sunday Nights with me, Brew. This is actually insane. The annoyance economy costs $166 billion a year. Yeah, we're losing that much money to junk fees, robocalls, waiting on hold, and canceling subscriptions. We're literally paying to be annoyed. You know what? I'm about to send a Venmo request to my internet provider. Hang on.

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1: Oh, did you hear this crazy story? 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

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For the navigationally challenged, this is like the scariest situation ever. What's up? It's Brew. Nothing builds character like when your phone is dying while you're using it as a GPS. It's like, oh my gosh, am I going to have to pull out a map? I may have to sleep tonight in my car.

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Low-key flirting nowadays is just liking someone's Insta story back and forth until someone caves. 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It was love at first, like...

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0: All right, coming up, it is your last chance to win night two tickets to our secret show. Your last chance to win them happens on July 28th. 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
2: Hey, it's Aaron Crawford. 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Casey Musgraves, Luke Bryan, Hardy. 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

0: It's Country Sunday Nights. It's Brew. What's up, Lacey? What was your awkward moment that happened today?
1: So I thought a guy was coming up to me to ask for my number, and I was like, no, no, I'm good. But really, he was just asking me to move out of his way. So that was a pretty awkward day.
0: The universe really knows when to humble us, right?

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1: Hey, I'm Casey Musgraves. Here's my brand new song,
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0: Country Sunday night. What's going on? It's Brew. Hello.
1: I'm so sorry. Give me.
0: I hear the buzzing.
1: Yeah, no, I apologize.
0: Blowing it. Who's blowing you up right now?
1: It was a alarm.
0: Oh, gotcha. I'm the same way. 8 alarms or it doesn't work.
1: Exactly.
0: We're such overthinkers. Let me set 7 backup alarms just to be safe.

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Country Sunday nights. My name is Brew. I feel kind of empty, like there's a void now that the World Cup is over. I love going out and like meeting new people and everything. Hey, if you feel that way too, no worries. The Women's World Cup is next year, and the USA usually dominates. Should be fun.

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0: 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What was the weirdest compliment you ever received?
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0: It's Country Sunday Nights with me, Brew. The Chronically Online will understand this. Jimothy the raccoon. Have you seen about him? The internet has fallen in love with this raccoon named Jimothy. And that's like the most internet sentence I've said all year. He's so cute. He's got the like little spine disorder thing, but he's having a good life. If you need a aww moment today, look up Jimothy on social media.
1: Hey, girl. What's up? I know it's late, but I knew you'd pick it up. Nah.

0: All right, coming up, it is your last chance to win night two tickets to our secret show. Your last chance to win them happens on July 28th. That's Tuesday from 4 to 6. I'll be at Tulalip Resort Casino inside Canoes Cabaret with those night two tickets. Again, your last chance to win them happens Tuesday, July 28th from 4 to 6 at Tulalip Resort and Casino.
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This is Country Sunday Nights. My name is Brew. I've loved all these stories from the World Cup being in the U.S. Visitors from other countries here say the biggest surprises are how friendly Americans are and how ridiculously big everything is, especially the drinks. 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Baby,

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Hey, it's Country Sunday Nights with me, Brew. What an insane thing to do. Shania Twain says she brings her horses on tour, even overseas. I can barely remember to pack like a phone charger. She's coordinating international horse travel. What?

0: to KKWFHD1, Seattle, Tacoma, from the Pinkies Plumbing Studio. 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

0: nightmares. If you don't have a bookshelf that spins into another room, give me your money because you're spinning it wrong. Stickman.
1: It's good note. 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

0: All right, coming up, it is your last chance to win night two tickets to our secret show. Your last chance to win them happens on July 28th. That's Tuesday from 4 to 6. I'll be at Tulalip Resort Casino inside Canoes Cabaret with those night two tickets. 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

0: Some people say that flying just can't get any worse, but really it can. I mean, just imagine sitting next to somebody who's having a loud, inappropriate call with a baby daddy for 90 minutes. It could get worse.
1: That's true.
0: So Congress is considering a bipartisan bill that would ban phone and video calls on airplanes. Most airlines, U.S. airlines, already don't allow them, but with in-flight Wi-Fi becoming a little more common, lawmakers want to make sure that don't change. So supporters say that it's partly about safety, but it's also about keeping flights from turning into a cabin full of loud phone conversations. I want to be able to play on my phone, but I get not making a phone call.
1: It'd be like the library becoming loud all of a sudden.
0: Right.
1: These atmospheres where you're used to quiet and silence, and then all of a sudden it's like, oh man, it's so loud in here.
0: Yep.
1: It's like the cafeteria at school. They'd have to have us have silent lunch. We'd have to have a silent plane ride.
0: Quiet lunch.
1: I will not talk on the airplane after

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2: If you're wondering how Riley Green stays in such great shape, well, it starts with breakfast. Riley says that he kicks off his day with 2 4-egg omelets plus 6 scrambled eggs. Now, if you're not into math, that's 14 eggs a day. He also says that steak is a regular part of his diet. It's obviously a lot of protein, and apparently it's working. That's Third Shift Country News with Mo and Stigman.

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0: It is time for the Mo and Stickman Country Question. We want to know, what is your beige flag?
1: Now, and I was trying to find the perfect way to explain it. I Googled it just to get a good definition. A beige flag refers to a person's strange or odd behavior that catches somebody off guard, but typically doesn't hurt that person's desirability.
0: My beige flag is every time we go out to eat, I, without fail, will get a box or two of leftovers, and we never eat them. They'll sit in my fridge until
1: I throw
0: them out, to the point where my husband's like, why are you even getting this box? Why are you even getting these leftovers? I don't know what it is. I just feel like I need to take them home.
1: All right. My beige flag is I collect boxes. So like when something comes in from Amazon and the box comes and it's in good shape, I'm like, and we can't throw that away. Matter of fact, the quote is, it's a mighty good box. We can't throw that away. It's a mighty good box.
0: Is this your beige flag or a hoarding flag?
1: Either way. It is the Mo and Stickman Country Question. What is your beige?

0: All right, coming up, it is your last chance to win night two tickets to our secret show. Your last chance to win them happens on July 28th. That's Tuesday from 4 to 6. I'll be at Tulalip Resort Casino inside Canoes Cabaret with those night two tickets. Again, your last chance to win them happens Tuesday, July 28th from 4 to 6 at Tulalip Resort and Casino.
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0: Mo and Stickman, country question. What is your beige flag?
1: That I like the laundry hamper to be empty.
2: Mm-hmm.
1: So either you could think that's great and you always have clean clothes, or you could think I'm psycho and completely OCD. Either are valid.
2: Hey, I know someone else like that.
0: Her name is Mo.

0: 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What is your beige flag?
1: My beige flag is going to the dump and always bringing something back.
2: All right, so what is your most prized possession that you brought back from the dump?
1: Buddy, I've brought back some good stuff. I've brought back fans, wickers, patio sets. I've brought anything.
0: I'm impressed.
2: I love it. 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

0: Melon Stickman, country question. 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
1: All right, coming up, it is your last chance to win night two tickets to our secret show. Your last chance to win them happens on July 28th. That's Tuesday from 4 to 6. I'll be at Tulalip Resort Casino inside Canoes Cabaret with those night two tickets. 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

0: Mo and Stickman, country question. What is your beige flag?
1: My beige flag is every day I like to eat a salad. 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
2: Really?
0: Man, yeah. 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
1: Have you ever refused to fry something at home because it's such a hassle to get rid of the used cooking oil?
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1: No, if the cooking oil is your problem, I got some good news. Thieves. I'll tell you the story coming up on the Moe and Stick Man Show.

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1: This is worse than whole food plant-based cheese.
0: That's Wolfpack surviving. Seattle's number one for

0: All right, coming up, it is your last chance to win night two tickets to our secret show. Your last chance to win them happens on July 28th. That's Tuesday from 4 to 6. I'll be at Tulalip Resort Casino inside Canoes Cabaret with those night two tickets. Again, your last chance to win them happens Tuesday, July 28th from 4 to 6 at Tulalip Resort and Casino.
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0: for thieves.
1: What?
0: Used cooking oil.
1: Why?
0: Police in New York say that several people have been caught siphoning old fryer grease from restaurant storage tanks. But used cooking oil has a value because it can be recycled into renewable fuels. In one case, officers found a man pumping the grease into his van with a garden hose.
1: To make it work?
0: I guess. That's what the story says.
1: What?
0: You can have it. It's if you come get it, I want to take it off.
1: Right. It's always that. What do I do with this?
0: Like, exactly.
1: You let it harden and then goo it all out. Can't dump it down the sink. That's an no-no.
0: That's right. You know? Learn that one the hard
1: can't
0: way.
1: Can't put it hot into something. It's definitely, you know, if somebody wants to take it, I'll gladly.
0: Yeah, y'all can have it.
1: Yeah.

0: Is it that doo-doo parasite?
1: It is not.
0: Okay.
1: I'll tell you what it is coming up on the Moe and Stickman Show.
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Now there's a box of greasy parts sitting in the trunk of that 65. 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

all alone one Sunday morning with this song stuck in my head. And in that moment, something or someone spoke to me. They said there was still a verse that needed to be written for this song. And to get up and write it down. There's a book that's sitting in your house somewhere that could use some dusting off. There's a man who died for all our sins. Hang him from the cross. You can give your life to Jesus, and he'll give you a second chance.

0: A Michelin star chef in South Korea facing some criminal charges after he allegedly, we have to say that, allegedly served ants as a garnish on a dessert.
1: Like sprinkles?
0: Yeah, right.
1: Do you want some ant sprinkles on that?
0: Chef Joseph Lingerwood topped a sorbet with ants, saying that it added a tart flavor.
1: Tart?
0: Yeah. The problem is, South Korea has a list of insects that are approved for people to eat, and ants ain't on the list. And if he's convicted, he could face up to a year in jail and a fine of over $13,000.
1: How do you even taste it? Unless you just get a whole bunch of them at once.
0: Well,
1: they're,
0: I mean,
1: so small.
0: You nailed it when you said the sprinkles. Depends on how many you put on it.
1: I guess he described them as tart. How does he know that? Is he just scooping these things? Where do you get enough of them to even make it worth your time to put them on any kind of food?
0: You know, it doesn't say dead ants.
1: I would think they ain't going to last long in ice cream. They're going to be able to walk through that stuff.
0: They'll be moving around.
1: I mean, honestly, it just looks like, oh,

0: something.
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I didn't know there was such a website, but the Chocolate Journalist website says that bad weather in West Africa has decimated the cocoa crop, which means that chocolate's going to be more expensive. 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

0: Five friends, 24 hours. Could you pull off the five guys challenge?
1: I don't know.
0: Tell you what it is. Coming up on the Mo and Stickman Show. I'll tell you now, Mo, the answer is no. You cannot.
1: Well, how do you know?
0: You'll see.

0: All right, coming up, it is your last chance to win night two tickets to our secret show. Your last chance to win them happens on July 28th. That's Tuesday from 4 to 6. I'll be at Tulalip Resort Casino inside Canoes Cabaret with those night two tickets. Again, your last chance to win them happens Tuesday, July 28th from 4 to 6 at Tulalip Resort and Casino.
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2: Where'd that come from?
1: Where did what come from?
2: Get an all-electric vehicle that gets you. Toyota, let's go places.

0: know.
1: There is a new viral trend making the rounds on the internet, and it's called the Five Guys Challenge. And it's got nothing to do with the burger chain.
2: Oh, I was about to say. I love those burgers.
1: Five friends have 24 hours to complete a giant checklist. And on this checklist, they have to drink 5 gallons of milk, knock out 5,000 push-ups, run 50 kilometers, and sink 500 three-pointers, hand out 500 high-fives, catch 5 fish, and beat 5 video games.
2: And they have to do this
1: in 24 hours.
2: That's not even physically possible.
1: See, now each one's not having to do each. They split off and they do.
2: Oh, all of them take on these tasks.
1: Take on these tasks. But I don't understand. Can you beat a video game in 24 hours? I mean, I guess if you know your way around.
2: My kids, yes, they could do that. I could not do that. I just feel that some of these are way harder than others. Catch 5 fish, but then your buddy has to drink 5 gallons of milk.
1: Well, you could give each guy a gallon of milk.
2: Okay.
1: You could give each person,
2: tasks.
1: So.
2: Yeah, I guess if you got nothing else going on, you could give it a whirl.
1: Let me tell you something. If I get with a group of 4 other friends and they go, hey, let's do this Five Guys Challenge. It includes 5,000 push-ups. I'm out. I mean, I can do 10, 12 on a good day. So, no.
2: I don't
1: absolutely
2: know where
1: not.
2: I would benefit anybody in any of that list.
1: You don't want me on this team. Yeah. I promise.
2: Count me out.

0: You know how much I love me a good world record, right?
1: Oh, yeah.
0: This one could be fun. Expensive, but fun.
1: What is it?
0: Tell you, coming up on the Moe and Stickman Show.

0: David Rush is no stranger to the Guinness Book of World Records. In fact, this guy holds the record for holding the most concurrent world records. The last time I looked, he holds 181 world records.
1: Wow.
0: So the one that we want to talk about now, though, is he has claimed the record for balancing the most rolls of toilet paper on his head.
1: What? Who decides that they're going to try this?
0: The stack reached 195 rolls, and he had to keep it balanced on his head for 30 seconds to make it official. He said the hardest part isn't the weight. It was staying still enough because the slightest little wobble could send the whole tower crashing down.
1: I could see that.
0: I think he beat 155.
1: Is this one on top of one on top of one?
0: I would assume so, yeah. I've not seen the video, but...
1: What kind of ladder do you get to get those stacked up?
0: And also, what kind of friends do you have where you go, listen, I'm going to need you to stack almost 200 toilet paper rolls on my head, okay? And, you know, they're just looking at him going, what?
1: There has to be an art in how you do it as well, because if you go too fast, you could tip it over, but if you don't go fast enough, that's a long time to sit there still to balance everything.
0: Right. Because he has to, you know, 30 seconds after it's done.
1: Yeah.
0: How long did it take to do it?
1: To get it there, right. That's impressive.

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0: Neighbors who live near Universal Studios Hollywood are complaining about the noise from the Fast and the Furious ride. They say that they're hearing people scream about every 30 or 40 seconds.
1: Really?
0: Like, you live near a theme park. I'm sure you knew that when you moved in.
1: My guess is they moved into the parking lot.

0: All right, coming up, it is your last chance to win night two tickets to our secret show. Your last chance to win them happens on July 28th. That's Tuesday from 4 to 6. I'll be at Tulalip Resort Casino inside Canoes Cabaret with those night two tickets. 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
2: If you're wondering how Riley Green stays in such great shape, well, it starts with breakfast. Riley says that he kicks off his day with 2 4-egg omelets plus 6 scrambled eggs. Now, wow. If you're not into math, that's 14 eggs a day. He also says that steak is a regular part of his diet. It's obviously a lot of protein, and apparently it's working. That's Third Shift Country News with Mo and Stickman.

0: All right, last week we were talking about the doo-doo parasite, the explosive diarrhea parasite, and there was a song attached to it all weekend long. Y'all are reaching out on our DMs and telling us you want to hear it again. No, why?
1: You just put so much love into this song.
0: There was some love, I'll give you that. Coming up on the Moe and Stickman Show.

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1: I don't know, but I'm really excited.
0: 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Hey, it could even be this artist.

0: All right. You asked for it. You want to hear the song about explosive diarrhea? Here you go.
1: We deliver.
0: On the commode again.
1: Oh,

0: That puts a wraps on it for the Mo and Stickman Show. But before we go, Whole Foods has discounted their Taylor Farms iceberg lettuce.
1: Really?
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2: All right, coming up, it is your last chance to win night two tickets to our secret show. 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

0: All right, coming up, it is your last chance to win night two tickets to our secret show. Your last chance to win them happens on July 28th. That's Tuesday from 4 to 6. I'll be at Tulalip Resort Casino inside Canoes Cabaret with those night two tickets. Again, your last chance to win them happens Tuesday, July 28th from 4 to 6 at Tulalip Resort and Casino.
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2: I would like to wish a happy 1 week anniversary to my brilliant manifestation method that I came up with 1 week ago today, right here in this chair. Do you guys remember what that was?
3: Are we calling this Friday?
2: Yes.
4: Happy Friday.
3: Happy Friday. TGIF.
2: It is when Sunday scaries just take over a little too much. And it doesn't matter how much you like your job. Just it happens, right? Like, we don't want to go to work on Monday. I'm assuming none of us won the power, but Mega Millions, which is why we're all here. But today, mentally, I got to think that it's Friday to get through the day. You know, just a couple more hours until I'm off, until I don't have to think about work. And I might slam another Big Mac like I did a week ago today because it made me happy. And I might go to sleep thinking it's Friday and then I'm going to wake up tomorrow prepared for Monday. But surprise, it's not Monday. It's actually Tuesday.
3: Just one step closer to the weekend.
2: It's only weird if it doesn't work. And if it only works for me, then hey, it's not weird. It might not work for you, but I suggest you try it because it doesn't hurt.
3: It worked for Ron last week. He said he felt great. He took a little nap.
4: I'm changing it right now. It's Friday. Happy Friday.
3: Yeah,
2: well,
3: and
2: Ron's on, what's it called? Not like senior mode, but like
3: short timers.
2: There you
3: He's
2: go.
3: He's got that short timers. Vacation starts next week.
4: I know.
2: For Ron.
3: Yeah.
1: Everything people are talking about. No doom scrolling required. Ellen and Aaron's Big Three. Number one.
3: Ever since this tour was announced, I've been looking forward to it. And now the first three shows have already been canceled. Kacey Musgraves, what are you doing?
2: That's what I want to know.
3: The shows are not even close. It's not like she lost her voice. It's not like she's sick. She didn't miss the tour bus. The first show is August 20th. We're not in August yet, right?
2: No.
3: Correct. Okay, we're not in August. She's already canceled the three. I want to know, what do you think is going on?
2: I don't know. I was actually going to ask you, because as the artist, what would make someone cancel so far ahead of time, specifically for the reasons that you've listed? It's not close. We know that her voice isn't gone. I mean, maybe it is, but it'll get back here by August. So, yeah. What would be reasons why someone would cancel it?
3: Well, she's already got the record out, so she has the tunes. Like, Post Malone was like, the record's not ready, so I can't do the tour. Maybe it's the Blue Dot Fever. Maybe the tickets are not selling as much as people thought they should because tickets are too expensive.

0: Interesting. Well, I mean, I've got October scheduled in my calendar. I've got a gal pal that's flying into town. She better not cancel the show here.
1: Yeah, please, Casey, leave Climate Pledge alone.
2: I appreciate the heads up, at least. It's better than you getting to the venue and saying, where are they?
1: Well, do you think this is going to bite her in the, you know what? Because now people are going to be even more hesitant to buy tickets because I'm like, what if she cancels? You have a friend coming in from out of town buying plane tickets. It's a snowball effect.
0: I don't know. I think it'll be interesting to see. Oh, I hope
2: good
0: she
2: luck.
0: Makes it. Yeah. Number two. I just like her because she's such a bad you-know-what.
2: Yeah.
0: All right. Listen, bite of Seattle. Suspect is in custody. Three people have died. Four people are injured. I'm going to be completely honest with you. We don't know how to navigate situations like this, right?
1: No.
0: Because it's happening here in our city. Our lives also still need to continue. But, oh, my gosh, why are our lives continuing? You know what I mean? Like, there's just a lot of stuff around this subject and things are heavy, so we don't want to pretend like it didn't happen, but again, we also want to acknowledge we don't know the best way to acknowledge it in situations like this. So here's what I'll say. 988, that's the hotline. You can call or text if you or someone you know want help experiencing a mental health crisis. Again, that's 988. Or if you need resources to help deal with what happened yesterday, victim support team at seattle.gov.
1: You know, the hardest part about this is that you think this doesn't happen to us. You know, you can think like Columbine and Sandy Hook and all those things, they're far away. Mm-hmm. I've been to Bite of Seattle.
0: Right.
1: Like,
0: so many times.
1: You know, I haven't been to those elementary schools, but I've been to this place. Mm-hmm. And that was like a little, just like a jolt. Like, oh my gosh, can this please stop happening? I've been to this.
2: It sounds cliche too. Like, oh, yeah. You never think it would happen in your backyard.
0: Right.
2: You know, like we were just laughing about Jimothy. And it's like, oh, like stuff does happen. Like that's such a bummer. So
0: bummer is an understatement. Then you don't know what the right words to say or the right, you know what I mean? So like, I guess my little bit of unsolicited advice is like, what can you do to help put a little bit of positive in the world? So for example, if you're getting on the highway and someone wants to merge, let them in. Do you know what I mean?
1: Like, what a great take. I like that.
0: In front of you, like cut in front of you. You know what I mean? Hold the door open. Those little things we can control, and especially in times like this. So.
1: Yeah. Number
2: three. A man broke into a woman's home at 6:30 in the morning to make a margarita.
0: Oh.
1: 6:30?
2: Yeah. So she woke up to someone downstairs. He was getting the vodka out. He was getting ready to make a margarita. He was cutting limes. He was doing all of the things. He even brought his own beer.
0: Hey.
2: And when she confronted him, he said, oh, sorry, I guess you don't want me here. Like, I'll
1: do
2: leave.
1: Do you want one too? Well, he's already off to a rough start because a vodka does not make tequila, or tequila is what makes a margarita, not vodka. So
2: I don't know if it was you know, like it was a both situation.
1: Okay.
2: So like I said, he brought the beer too. He was there. Any guesses on what state that was in?
1: Florida or Washington?
2: Florida. Definitely Florida.
0: Okay. Totally. 100%.
1: Good morning, everybody. It's Ellen and Aaron on 100.7 The Wolf.

chance to win them happens on July 28th. That's Tuesday from 4 to 6. I'll be at Tulalip Resort Casino inside Canoes Cabaret with those night two tickets. Again, your last chance to win them happens Tuesday, July 28th from 4 to 6 at Tulalip Resort and Casino. Wolf Trap.

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1: Three words to describe my weekend. Elbow 90 blackout.
2: Oh boy. Oh. Elbow 90 and blackout. You obviously... Wait, what was the first word?
1: Elbow.
2: Elbow. You obviously were riding your bike at 90 miles per hour, hurt your elbow. What was the last word, Grandma?
1: Well, that was blackout.
2: Grandma. Blackout. And then, yeah, and then you blacked out. Yeah.
3: No, I think your grandma, who is 90 years old, blacked out and broke her elbow.
2: That's a better
1: story. That's actually a really good take on it. Way wrong, but a really good take.
2: Okay, good.
1: So Bellman was playing in the front yard. He tripped over like this garden thing we have, landed on his elbow, and was really, really in a lot of pain. So it was kind of one of those things where you decide, do we take him to the hospital? So we took him to walk-in.
2: Yeah.
1: Turns out everything's fine. He got an ace bandage. Nothing is broken. Kind of weird that looking at his elbow on an x-ray doesn't look right, but it was right. 90, it was my wife's grandma's 90th birthday party yesterday on Lake Taps.
2: I thought you were going to say it cost $90 for the ace bandage from the hospital.
1: No, it cost more than that, I'm sure.
2: I bet it did.
1: But no, it was her 90th birthday. Really cool. The family came up from Portland, all over the place. We have in-laws in town from Utah even, so it was really cool to have everyone together. The funny part is taking all the random variables of pictures. Okay, now grandma with the grandkids.
2: Yep.
1: Now grandma with the grandkids and the husbands and every iteration of that. That was fun. And then blackout, like I mentioned, we had the in-laws in from Utah. They've got two littles, 3 and 1.
2: Mm-hmm.
1: So we had to black out the studio to make sure that no sunshine could get in and wake up these little minions is the word I will use.
2: Okay.
1: So we had to make sure that they could sleep as long as they wanted, whenever they want.
2: Yeah.
1: You got three?
2: Successful weekend, though. Sounds like it.
1: Overall, yeah.
2: Do I have three words to describe my weekend? Let me think here. Boxes, Skagit, crafts.
1: It's missing one word that I really wanted to hear from you.
2: What?
1: Gorge.
2: I didn't go to the gorge because, good old Ron over here stood me up. I was supposed to go to the gorge to see Chris Stapleton with a guy that I was very excited about who very, in the best way possible, kindly, like, ended things. So then we couldn't go, obviously. But I was thinking about it and I thought, Ron, maybe you can come with me to the gorge and I can wash those memories away of him. And nope, Ron ditched me.
3: I saw TikToks. It looked good, though.
2: Yeah, I saw TikToks too, Ron.
1: Not from Ellen, but other TikToks.
2: Kendall Jenner and Jacob Elordi. Elordi? Yeah.
3: I saw that too.
2: Yeah, I bet you did. We could have seen it in real life.
1: Who?
2: Boxes, Skagit, and Crafts. So boxes, because I'm still, I have 36 days as of today to move.
1: Ooh.
2: Still don't know where I'm going. I've packed 4 small boxes. Skagit Speedway. Shout out, so far away, but loved being there on Saturday, giving away secret show tickets. And I got some merch while I was out there. So the crafts of my 3-day weekend include cutting it up. So if you were at secret show number 1, or if you follow us on Instagram at Seattle Wolf at Ellen Taylor, you'll see that at the last secret show, I had this fit on where the shirt was cut up and things like that. So I thought that I could turn the Skagit Speedway merch into a cool cut up shirt like that.
1: For night 2?
2: And I did. I don't know. I think I'm going to wear it and try it out for night 2,
1: okay.
2: But I don't know. Like, I'm stressed about what I'm going to wear on Thursday, but that's we need a whole another 3 minutes to talk about that.
1: It's Thursday. Well, 253-642-WOLF. What's your 3-word weekend? Call in, see if we can guess what your weekend was like.
2: And if someone wants to call our boss who's taking a 3-day weekend, we might be tempted to do that too. I don't know. You call us.

0: So, a musician and a TV reporter walk into a studio.
1: Wait, what?
2: Oh, this should be fun.
0: Ellen and Aaron, 100.7 The Wolf.
3: Millennial managers are, in my opinion, salt of the earth. It's because not that long ago, I was also a millennial manager, right? We understand when you need to take time off because mental health, right? Work-life balance.
4: Okay.
3: All those things. We, in this room, are very lucky, to have a millennial manager who, for whatever reason, explain this to me, he's making an in-market visit. So he's in town visiting to make sure we're all, you know, dotting our I's, crossing our T's. Yeah, he decided to take Monday off. How does that work?
4: Wait, why didn't we get invited to that Monday off? What's he doing?
3: Thank you. Because we said, hey, boss, can we have Friday off after secret show? Because, you know, we've been, he's like, nah, you can come in. It's no problem. He's taking today off. So, Ron, we need to call him with an emergency because millennial managers, while they are salt of the earth, they also are not immune to answering emergency questions from us. I think we need to call him every single hour so that way he

0: can make.
1: I would love that.
0: We're actually calling Rat. Yeah. Here, follow my lead, okay?
1: Is he going to answer? Is he awake?
0: I mean, it's an emergency.
1: 6:30. He's probably still sleeping. It's his day off.
0: Why? We're here. Hey, good morning. Quick question. Hey,
2: morning. Oh boy.
1: Hey. Listen to that radio voice in the morning, Drew. Great job.
0: I found a really cute pair of boots.
2: Well, that's cool.
0: So are those, like, technically a business expense?
2: Where are you going to wear them?
0: Secret show on Thursday.
2: Do you think you're going to look good in them?
0: Obviously. I'll look even better if you let me write them off.
2: Then no, it's personal.
0: Okay, well, you can't expense it? We just had a quick question.
1: I had a quick question. Sorry, I know it's your day off. I apologize. But I've noticed that Ellen got a welcome kit, like a backpack that says Odyssey on it. A really nice backpack, actually, like a laptop one. And is mine still in the mail? Because that was like 2 months ago, and I don't have it yet.
2: Oh, you don't get one.
1: is it because why?
2: Do we have to have an answer?
0: Yeah.
1: Theoretically, it's a question.
0: We're on the radio and we have an emergency. We needed to call our boss to get these answers.
2: Is that really an emergency, guys?
0: Well, the sooner you answer us, the sooner we can go back to playing the hits.
2: Yeah, we don't have an answer, Aaron. I think probably a budget cut.
1: Oh, cool. All right.
0: Well, better that you don't have a bag.
1: Yeah.
0: Better to have a bag and
1: I got the job still, just no backpack. Huh? Yeah. I'll take it.
0: Yeah. Okay, cool. Yeah. All right, well, we just wanted to make sure that, you know, we got all of our emergencies covered, so thank you for answering the phone. Enjoy your day off.
1: Go
0: see you tomorrow.
1: Go back to sleep.
2: Oh, okay, thanks, guys.
0: Yeah. Okay, bye.
1: I love that we have a job that we can just call our boss on the radio, wake him up.
0: Early morning sleepy voice.
1: We should have reminded him that Secret Show is Thursday.
0: Yes, it is.
1: Be like, you should be up, not taking a day off.

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253-642-WOLF. I've got tickets for Gavin Adcock August 7th at the Dune Peninsula, but I want you to come play Takedown Taylor with me. Answer 10 easy questions, get some tickets, give Ellen Taylor a loss. 253-642-WOLF.

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1: It's time for Takedown Taylor, my favorite part of the day, where you get to help me take down Ellen Taylor, hand a couple more losses her way. How you feeling, Ellen?
2: Look at that.
1: You confident?
2: Look at that little scoreboard, you know what I mean? The ET side has a lot of chicken scratches, while the everyone else side has not a lot. I think my record right now, if I'm reading this correctly, is 24-10.
1: I've got you as 24-10, but I think April and Roy is going to help me rearrange that order. How you doing, April? Good morning.
3: I'm good. I'm back, Ellen.
2: You're back. So am I.
1: All right, she's leaving. I'm going to read the rules as we go. So the letter of the day is blank. You got answered 10 questions. All of them must start with, now I can say, the letter Y, as in yes. All right, so you've got 30 seconds to answer these 10 questions. No repeats, please. You can pass if you like. You've done this before, so I don't think you have any questions, but do you?
3: Nope, I'm good.
1: Okay, let me get prepared here. 30 seconds on the clock. The letter is Y, as in yes. Name a color.
3: Yellow.
1: Type of food.
3: Yarrow.
1: U.S. city?
3: Yellowstone.
1: Movie?
3: Pass.
1: Animal?
3: Yogi the bear.
1: Girl's name?
3: A girl's name?
1: Yeah.
3: Uretzi.
1: Name a sports team?
3: I
1: love the girl's name could just be anything.
4: Yeah, I guess.
1: Uretzi? Sure, why not?
3: It is a name.
1: Is it? Yeah, I believe you. I'm giving you the point for sure. Yeah, absolutely. All right, here she comes back, Kathy. 1, 2, 3, 4. All right, April, I've got you for 4.
2: All right.
1: April and Roy has 4 outstanding points. They're very strong 4 points.
2: Okay, so this makes me a little bit nervous, though, because April's really good at this game, and if she only got 4...
1: Yeah, could be tough.
2: We might all have a case of the Mondays, but bring it on.
1: I like to play along as I'm reading, and I actually think you're going to do well.
2: Okay.
1: Yeah. All right.
2: From your lips to God's ears, my friend.
1: Yeah. My words have power. Just remember
2: they
1: that.
2: They do.
1: All right. Starting with the letter Y.
2: Oh, geez. That's easy. Okay.
1: Please name a color.
2: Yellow.
1: Type of food.
2: Yarrow beans.
1: U.S. city.
2: Yellowstone. Nope.
1: Movie.
2: Ypsilanti. Movie. Yellowstone. Nope.
1: Animal.
2: Yellow-beaked bird.
1: Sure. Girl's name.
2: Yolanda.
1: Name a sports team.
2: Yellow Jackets.
1: Fictional occupation.
2: I don't know who the Yellow Jackets are.
1: I guarantee there's a Yellow Jackets out there somewhere.
2: It's very nice of you to give me the point, though.
1: Yeah, absolutely.
2: That was terrible.
1: What was funny is Yarrow a thing? Because you both said Yarrow. Is that a food? It is a food. Okay, then she got 5.
2: Oh, it is? I thought it was.
1: Okay, that's fine. But that also, I mean, they cancels it out because that's what Ellen said, too. So you got 1, 2, 3, 4, 5, 6 for Ellen.
2: Oh, wow. April.
1: 6-5.
2: I can't even talk smack because that was pretty tough. But I will let
3: it
2: you.
3: It was hard. We had most of the same answers.
1: So you did. It was really funny.
3: Awesome.
2: Great minds think alike. But you know what I will do is I will let you say the thing.
3: Oh, man. I'm April from Roy, and I could not take down Taylor.
2: Yes!
1: Yeah. So sad to hear the phrase.
2: But she is going to Gavin Adcock. So congrats, April.

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2: Ella Langley.
3: Morgan Wallen.
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3: You got that right.
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0: everything people are talking about. No doom scrolling required. Ellen and Aaron's Big Three. Number one.
1: Kacey Musgraves has a tour coming hot on the heels of her newly released album, and she's already canceling 3 dates.
2: What?
1: Yeah, I don't know what's going on here because these dates are far out. It's like August 20, August 29, September 2nd.
2: I'm just smelling
1: something weird. Obviously, she can't be sick. You don't cancel a month out. Her voice isn't gone. You get your voice back. So I just think that there's a little drama happening. Maybe the ticket sales aren't as high as she'd like.
2: This is what happens when you don't give people a reason for canceling things. You got people like Aaron Crawford over here that are going to fill in the blanks.
1: Yeah. It could
2: just be she wanted to go on vacation. I don't know. But no, you're like, nope, it's drama.
1: It's got to be drama.
2: Which drama is a better story anyway, so.
0: Number two.
2: All right, switching gears, and honestly, like, we're just going to be really transparent about this. We don't know how to talk about what happened yesterday at the Bite of Seattle. There's one suspect in custody, 3 people are dead, 4 people are injured. We'll just say this, 988... 988-

0: Call or text that number if you or someone you know want help or is experiencing a mental health crisis, or if you're looking for support after what happened yesterday, victim support team at seattle.gov. And just, if you can, do one nice thing for your neighbor. I don't know, let somebody merge into traffic or hold the door open. I know it doesn't make up for what happened, obviously, but if we can do a little bit of good, you know, maybe we can remember that we are humans at the end of the day.
1: That's a really good way to deal with it. Just be kinder today, because to me, this one just hits home. I hate saying the other part of the other mass shootings just feel a little distant, and it's unfortunate that even happens. But like, I've been to Bite of Seattle. Like, that could have been me and my family going to Bite of Seattle yesterday if we wanted to go take our in-laws from out of town to go experience down, like,
0: right,
1: you know, Seattle Center and all that stuff. So it's just, man, it's just kind of getting old.
2: Yeah. Number three.
3: A man broke into a woman's home and went to make margaritas. And actually, Aaron, you were right. There was no tequila around. He was making he just really wanted a margarita. And so he made it with vodka instead of tequila.
0: Does that taste good?
3: Well, if you're getting lit at 6:30, I'm not sure he's looking for the taste necessarily.
1: I don't think he could taste anything at that point.
3: She walked downstairs. He was making margaritas. He did bring his own beer, and he was cutting up her limes. Also, they were neighbors. So I don't know if that makes the story better or worse. You know, you ever go over to your neighbor's house and just think, hey, you want a party?
0: I mean, I would be annoyed if someone came over to my house and like didn't say that they were coming over. But if I'm going down the steps and they're actually like making use in my kitchen, which gets no use at all, I can't be that mad.
1: I think if it's a neighbor that I know and I've said, hey, you know, mi casa, su casa, I walk downstairs at like Saturday morning, 6:30, and they've got a vodka margarita made for me too. I'll be like, what's up, Richard? How you doing, man? I guess we're starting the day off right.
0: There are worse ways to start the day.
3: Yeah, I can't break into your house. I'm your neighbor. We're
1: neighbors. I have the key. I know the key.
0: Right.
1: Secret Show is on Thursday. You've got one last ticket stop.
0: Tomorrow.
1: Oh, my gosh.

All right, coming up, it is your last chance to win night two tickets to our secret show. Your last chance to win them happens on July 28th. That's Tuesday from 4 to 6. I'll be at Tulalip Resort Casino.

0: Now inside Canoes Cabaret with those night two tickets. 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Wolf
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1: There are 37 days left till secret show number 3. Just kidding, there's no secret show number 3. There's 37 days left till Ellen Taylor has got to be out of her apartment.
2: 36 days, thank you very much.
1: I was trying to give you an extra day to relax you a little bit.
2: I wish.
1: Look too calm.
2: I don't feel calm. I have no idea where I'm going.

0: thing. And so I double tapped it, not thinking twice about it. And the gentleman messaged me and said, oh, my God, I used to listen to you going to school. And I was like, oh, my God, not that old. Stop it. And he said, I'm actually a realtor. Not sure if you have any, you know, plans of moving. Or it was a complete cold DM, whatever. And I said, I actually do, and I'm taking this as a sign. So I'm working with Armand to try and find a spot, but there have not been any places that have tickled my fancy yet.
1: Okay. So you're relaxed because Armand is steering the ship right now.
0: I mean, I wouldn't say I'm relaxed, but I'm not stressed, but because it'll all work out.
2: Armand is not going to pack your boxes for you.
0: No, but I can't really pack my boxes until I know where I'm going, right? Because I can't get rid of all of the things because I might need them for the new spot.
1: You could. I mean, just save yourself like a plate and a fork and like a just.
0: Well, when you bring that up, I was telling Ron, I did pack up my kitchen already.
1: Oh, really? Okay.
0: So that means, obviously, that I cannot eat at home.
1: Your Uber Eats bill is about to be
0: totally
1: really big.
0: Which I'm wondering
2: she's
0: if I,
2: moving.
0: Yeah. I'm wondering again if I could get that. I don't know. Can I count that as a write-off here? It's a work expense. Yeah, right. I need to eat, right?
1: Oh my goodness. I'm excited for the day you do move and you forget to change your Uber Eats address and they deliver it to your old apartment.
0: Oh, that'll be so disappointing. Oh, but yeah, so 36 days. I'm counting. No pressure, Ellen. It's fine. Everything's fine.
1: Oh my goodness.
2: When are you going to actually lock in and start moving?
0: Well, I mean, I would have liked to lock in, you know, 3 weeks ago. But, you know, life's getting in the way. I haven't found a place. And again, I can't pack up anything and I can't sell stuff until I know where I'm going. And so the next step in figuring out where I'm going is to, I don't know, maybe stop yapping and get on Zillow or something. I don't know.
1: What if you just stayed? And like squatter's rights, just like her mom moves in and I have a roommate, your rent gets cut in half.
0: I like my landlord, but I also like living by myself a lot more. So I think I should find a new place.
1: Built-in dog walker is all I'm saying.
0: I know, it would be nice. Yeah. It would be nice. So yeah, 36 days and counting. No pressure, Ellen. Everything's fine.
1: I feel like we need to check in on you occasionally and just see how you're doing with this move.
0: I hope. Please do.
1: It's Ellen in there on 100.7 The Wolf.

0: Saturday, 100.7 The Wolf.
1: Ron and I agree there is not a dollar amount in this universe that would make us jump off of the Space Needle, but Ellen is considering it.
2: I mean, no, I'm not considering it. You asked me if there's a dollar amount, and I said yes.
1: Yes, we're not considering. You could give me $250 billion, and I would say no thank you.
2: Are you nuts? Well, come on.
1: I could die.
2: $250 billion?
1: We're not talking like stand on the edge like a normal person, like get escorted up to the top, jump off, and have like the thing in your hand. You've got to scale that glass window, hang on the outside, do exactly what they did. These Space Needle jumpers, if you missed this story, two guys rode up, obviously without permission, covered face masks, climbed up the glass windows, jumped off as a base jumping, parachuted to their safety. They still haven't been caught. So you would do that for a certain dollar amount?
2: Yes, especially for, like you said, $250 billion. Absolutely, I'd do anything for that.
3: Okay, but more importantly, what's the minimum? If they said, what about $2,000?
2: Okay, so some clarification here. I wouldn't do it while breaking the rules, okay. Right? Like, I wouldn't do it like they did in terms of, you know, being sneaky. Okay, so because I'm a rule follower. Yeah. I also, though, like to do things for the plot. I like to do things, you know, because you get a once in a chance lifetime. They used to have, I forget what it was called, but it was tied to a charity where you could walk around the outside of the Space Needle. That was really cool. I went over the edge actually a couple of times where you got to rappel off the side of one of the tallest buildings downtown Seattle. That was also a fundraiser for, I think, Special Olympics a few years ago. I like doing those things because when else are you going to be able to do things like that? Now, would I do it for free? Would I do it for a good cause? Yes. $250 billion? Yep. As long as I was allowed to.
1: I just, as soon as they like got over the glass and I was like, oh, they are in immediate danger. There's no, like, the things you're talking about, I would love to do those. Those are cool. Like, you're tied to the center of the needle and you're hooked up.
2: Yeah.
1: You can't fall off. Cool. The rappelling down, safety everywhere.
2: Right.
1: You're not going to die. But these guys, like, literally, we were talking about, Ron was saying, what is it, 600 feet from the Space Needle down?
2: I mean, these two dudes seemed like they knew what they were doing.
1: Oh, for sure.
2: Yeah.
1: This is not their first rodeo.
2: So they didn't need a little string to keep them safe.
1: Yeah.
2: And this was obviously premeditated. This, in my opinion, and I have no idea if this is actually true. This is just my thoughts. This is some rich people kind of crap. You know what I mean? Like, this is two tech bros who've got loaded parents who have too much money and, you know what I mean, little pats on the back that say, you can do whatever you want to do. Like, yeah, go jump off the Space Needle. We'll protect you. No big deal. No one's going to catch you. This is some rich people nonsense is what this is.
1: Well, all of that gear definitely is not cheap. And obviously, they do that quite a bit. So they probably drive around in like a Sprinter van with their little bunk beds and their trust fund. And well, they're probably fine.
2: I mean, I don't think they have a Sprinter van here.

0: If they've got a trust fund, they got a PJ. They are flying that thing around.
1: Do you know how much Sprinter vans cost? The decked out versions are like $180,000.
0: Chump change to those types of people.
1: So you think they're taking a private jet to the Space Needle?
0: Yes, and then they're going to go. Maybe it's the same people from New York, right? Wasn't it that couple in New York that went to the top to propose? Maybe it's them. Who knows?
1: Are they out of jail yet?
0: I don't know. You tell me.
1: I'll tell you this. Maybe it is you and I, and maybe we haven't fessed up to it.
2: There we go.
0: Dude, I would say it. I'd be like, guys, did you see me?
1: Can we somehow Photoshop her and I onto those people's faces? Because that would be amazing.
0: I would do it, and then I wouldn't say anything. That's also why people don't tell me. So I was at, a little bit of a side note, I was at Skagit Speedway on Saturday giving away secret show tickets, and no one believes me when I say I don't know who the secret show artist is.
1: Yeah.
0: I have a big mouth. I will tell you if I jumped off the Space Needle. I will tell you who the secret show artist is if I knew. I don't.
1: Well, I guess it wasn't Ellen, but it was me and Ron. Yeah. Here's our confession right now. Speaking of secret shows, it's Thursday, 3 days away. You got one more ticket stop on
0: tomorrow.
1: Tomorrow. It's Alayla.

0: 100.7 The Wolf. Today's biggest story deserves a song by Washington's biggest musician. But Aaron Crawford will have to do. This is the 10-Minute Tune with Ellen and Aaron.
1: On Friday evening, two daredevil base jumpers illegally parachuted off of the Space Needle. This thing is 605 feet up in the sky, and these two dodos throw in a little parachute on their backpacks, climb over the safety wall, and decide they're going to free fall out of the Space Needle. They obviously premeditated this because they landed, they ran away, they still have not been caught.
2: Yeah, it's crazy. The scariest part to me was literally when they went over the edge of the window. I'm like, oh, that right there. Not the jumping, not the parachuting. That's terrifying. Something wrong with them.
1: It seems like they snuck their helmets in. So, like, they got in. Oh, okay. You know what I mean? Like, I don't know if you've been to the Space Needle lately, but they'll do the security thing, make sure everything is safe, right? Well, they snuck their helmets in. They put the helmets on in the bathroom, and then we're like, let's go. Let's go do this thing. And they did. This, in my opinion, is some rich people type crap. Like, rich people do this. These are some Nepo babies who have too much money, too much spare time on their hands. Nonetheless, they're on the loose, Aaron Crawford, and we need to find them. And how do we get that message out? Well, by creating a little 10-minute tune.
2: I don't see this coming every time. I'm just like, this story, this is great. And then you turn it, and I'm like, oh, yes, I'm going to write this song now.
1: Yeah, because it's one thing for me to say, hey, two people jumped off the Space Needle. It's another for you to sing it, and then that's what gets stuck in people's heads.
2: Yeah, and then we'll find them. Everyone will zoom in and look at the tattoos that I'm sure that they have, and we'll find these people and celebrate them as heroes. I mean, get them the justice that they deserve.
1: I am sure there is a woman somewhere who has figured out exactly who that is by one strand of 100%. Hair, where they live, everything like that. But until that person calls, or again, just like a mass alert, we need you to write a song about it. So 10 minutes.

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1: Luke Bryan, Morgan Wallen.
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0: 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Today's biggest story deserves a song by Washington's biggest musician. But Aaron Crawford will have to do. This is the 10-Minute Tune with Ellen and Aaron.
1: Two suspects are still at large, according to Seattle police, after they jumped off the Space Needle.
2: Bonkers.
1: They are being described as two gentlemen in their late 20s, which furthers my theory that this is some rich people nonsense, right? These are two kids who had too much money and too much spare time, and they decided to jump over the little glass, it's not even little, that tall glass panel at the Space Needle with a little parachute in their backpack and jump.
2: I'm just surprised they didn't put a Jimothy flag out on their way down. Like, that would have been cool instead of like an American flag thing. Do you think they're stopping at the Space Needle?
1: Who's stopping at the
2: Space Needle? Are they just going to do another one?
1: Oh, don't entice them, man. Don't entice them. We need to find them. And in order to know where to look, and I don't know, just remember to look for these heathens, we had Aaron Crawford write a little 10-minute

0: tune.
1: Heroes is what you mean.
0: Heroes?
1: I'm just, I'm just,
0: I mean, yes.
1: I'm not condoning that at all. Just need to clear the air. I wasn't expecting to see them climbing outside the windows. They covered up their faces so we don't know the dudes that were out of their minds. Because you have to be to do that.
0: Right.
1: I couldn't believe it. I still don't believe what I'm seeing. They went and jumped so fast they were leaping. The parachutes were popping.

0: try. Guess it's not falling if it looks like you can fly. Ah. They got away with doing it on their first try. So now they're just the Space Needle guys.
1: Nice. Just the Space Needle guys, man. I don't know. If you have found them, if you know where they are, if you are them, call in and tell us. Yeah. I mean, we know you're rich people. Like, this is rich people nonsense, right? Good morning. 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
1: Ron, you did John dirty.
2: What?
3: I don't know. What you don't know doesn't kill you.
2: Hold on. We're talking about you're going to call him out like that?
1: I am, because he snuck something into John's food, and John doesn't, unless he's listening right now, still doesn't know about it.
2: Hold on. What husband sneaks something into their husband's
3: food? It's not like pills or anything.
1: So he's still alive?
3: I made a beef chili, okay, delicious. Yum. And one way I heard to really beef it up is to maybe toss in a little bit of tongue and beef heart. I know John hates tongue. And then obviously heart is heart. Like, yeah. Who really is looking for that? So I snuck in a little tongue and beef heart, and I didn't tell him, and he loved it.
2: What? Wait, hold on.
1: Get the questions.
2: Your husband trusts you with his life. He married you. He's trusting you to feed him all the good things. Did you do this for his own good, or did you do this because you knew he wouldn't do it otherwise and you wanted to throw it in there because you like the taste of it?
3: I know that he does not like tongue. I've had him try a tongue burrito and he...
2: I'm sorry.
1: Yeah. Yeah.
2: That's a thing?
3: And he did not like it at all. Yes. And it's really good. The tongue is the most tender part of the cow or whatever you're eating.
1: I believe that, because when I bite my tongue, it just smashes right out of the way.
3: So, but I did it because it's for his benefit. The chili is much better. It is much richer and deeper and all of the key buzzwords that all the chefs use. So, again, he doesn't know that it was in there, and it was much better, and so I think it's a win.
2: You're his husband, not his dad. I snuck this in there because it's better for him. Until he finds out.
3: He's not going to find out. Why would he find out?
2: Okay. Does he listen to this show?
3: No.
1: He's busy working or sleeping. So I want to know, side question, where do you even get these ingredients?
3: It took a long time. I was driving around for over an hour trying to secure my heart and tongue.
2: So you were plotting to be mischievous around your husband. So it's not even like, oh, you had this and you just threw it in there. You knew. You made an intentional effort to find stuff that he doesn't like to put in the chili and serve it to him and not tell him anything.
3: That is correct.
2: I'm very ashamed of you.
1: 253-642-2WOLF. We're talking about, what did you sneak in the food? Carrie sometimes will sneak in. It's not as egregious as like heart and tongue. She'll sneak in tomatoes and stuff, because I don't really like tomatoes.
2: Uh-huh.
1: It's the texture for me. I like ketchup. I like, you know, tomato soup with like grilled cheese.
2: Sure.
1: It's fantastic. But she'll sneak in tomatoes every now and again. Sometimes peppers.
2: See, vegetables, Ron, this is an okay thing to sneak in, right? That's for your own good. But when someone has an adamant, I don't like beef tongue, and you go out of your way to get the beef tongue, chop it up, and serve it to them, I'm pretty sure there's a movie. Wasn't that like Misery
3: Dumber
2: or something? Yeah.
3: Heart is very good for you, by the way. So it is helping the iron. There's lots of iron. It is good for him, and it is good.
2: But also, it has an animal attached to it, and maybe that's why he doesn't like it and doesn't want to do it. How dare you sneak that in?
3: He will never find out.
1: All right, 253-642-WOLF. What food are you sneaking into your significant other or your children's? I know you're putting stuff in your children's food. 253-642-WOLF. It's Ellen and Aaron, 100.7 WOLF.

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1: 253-642-WOLF. We're talking weird food that you're sneaking into your spouse's and or your kids' food. Ron was a little dastardly with John. He put some beef tongue and beef heart in the chili.
2: The audacious part is that he's proud of it,
1: yes,
2: too.
3: It makes it better.
1: I'm picturing him chopping it up with just a grin on his face.
3: Like, I'm not evil. I just, it made it so much... Somebody, it was so rich, Ellen. It was so rich.
2: You're not evil, but you snuck in beef tongue into your husband's food and heart without telling him, knowing full well he doesn't like it.
3: Turns out he does.
1: And then turns out he does. All right. Well, we're not alone. Chris and Chehalis, good morning. How are you?
4: Crawdaddy.
1: Oh, no. Is this Chris? Chris, Judd, how are you doing, man? Good morning.
4: Doing good. I heard this segment and I'm like, all right, this seems like the appropriate time to tell you about our turkey hunt a few years ago.
2: Wait, Chris Judd, I'm gathering that you guys know each other IRL, right?
1: Yeah, so we knew each other in college. We've played in bands together. I've known Chris. We did some hunting trips.
2: Yeah.
1: I'm a little scared now, though, because he called in for this reason. This is not just to kind of like rewind the hunting trip. So what are you telling me?
4: So I prepared my favorite taco recipe. And I believe I shared with you that it was moose meat.
1: You did.
4: But I've learned that people are a little bit squeamish around the particular organ that I served you. But that those tacos were actually moose heart tacos.
1: What?
2: Gross.
1: Are you serious? Those were delicious.
4: They were delicious, right?
1: Yeah.
4: That's that you didn't know and that you just enjoyed it. And that's the way that it should be.
2: Disrespect of sneaking it in. Yeah. It is his body. Let him decide what gross food, I'm sorry, what tasty, what organs he's going to put in there.
3: Was there anything
4: poisonous? Like, did you die?
1: No, I did not die. Obviously, I'm here. And it was tasty for sure. And that was like you didn't mix it with beef or anything. That was like all beef heart or moose heart.
2: Moose heart.
4: Well, moose heart is very large. So there was plenty of meat to go around. All
2: I can't.
1: I'm getting sick right now.
2: I can't.
3: Wait, Chris, how often are you sneaking heart into people's meals without them knowing?
4: Well, when I get heart, I know now that it's best to not tell them exactly what part. Yeah.
2: How often are you getting heart?
4: Without a fail, people like it. So I'm batting 1,000% right now.
2: Okay.
4: I get hearts pretty frequently. I'm a hunter and stuff. But yeah, if I serve somebody heart, I typically don't tell them.
2: This is my worst nightmare. You meet a nice, strapping young gentleman named Chris Judd, and he decides he's going to have you over and serve you some food. Little do you know, he's sneaking in moose heart because he thinks it's for your own good.
1: And it was the whole thing. It's not even like Ron like put little bits in. I ate it, probably a full. I had like 3 or 4 of those tacos. They were gigantic.
2: Oh my!
1: Does Dee Dee like all the heart stuff, or do you not tell her either?
4: No, she knows. I can't sneak it past her.
2: Is this your wife?
4: She's got a texture thing, so yeah.
2: Is this your wife or your kid or who's Dee Dee?
4: My wife. Yeah, my wife.
2: She is a good woman, man. She's a good woman. I wouldn't stand for that nonsense. Like, I like a man that can cook, but I want to know what I'm putting in my mouth.
1: Yeah. I'd like to say thanks for the call, Chris, but now I have to go and relive that memory of eating the tacos and replace it with moose heart. It's a little tainted.
2: Is it?
4: Well, my apologies.
1: A little bit.
3: I'll send you my chili recipe, Chris.
2: Ew!
1: Have a good one, Chris. I'll talk to you later, brother. It's Ellen and Aaron, 100.7 The Wolf.

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1: Wait, what?
2: Oh, this should be fun.
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3: All right, time for a little takedown. Taylor, she's sitting at 25-10 as of this morning. A nice little victory.
4: I forgot to mark my 25. Right? Yeah,
3: there
4: 25
3: you go.
4: And 10.
3: There you go, 25-10.
4: Look at that record.
3: We've got a contestant here, Beth and Bonnie Lake. Good morning. How are you feeling?
5: What up? Nervous, but good.
3: Okay.
4: Oh, see, it's not fun beating someone who's nervous. I'm still going to beat you anyway, but... All right, I'm out of here.
3: All right, she's leaving. I'm going to ask you 10 questions. All of your answers must start with the letter we'll talk about in a second. Get more right than her, you win. A tie does go to Ellen. No repeat answers. You can pass if you like, but there's only 10, so you might be right back at the top. You have 30 seconds. She's gone, so I can say the letter is O, as in, well, I don't want to give you any answers. So you got the letter O?
5: Okay. Yep.
3: All right. Here we go. Beth and Bonnie, like, good luck. Name a type of food.
5: Octopus.
3: Country artist.
5: Oh, God. Pass.
3: Girl's name.
5: Octavius.
3: Type of beverage.
5: Pass.
3: Name a song.
5: Oh, Glory, Oklahoma.
3: Name a sports team.
5: Oreos.
3: Piece of furniture.
5: What was that? Oh, I couldn't hear that last one. Odyssey, I think, if you said literature.
3: I said piece of furniture. You got an answer for that?
5: Oh.
3: Five.
5: No.
3: Four. Okay, no answer. Okay. Say hello to your friend in the back helping out as well. That's what
5: my
3: I was
5: husband.
3: Laughing at.
5: It's our 30th anniversary today.
3: Oh, happy anniversary. That's amazing. Yeah.
4: Right, she's nervous and there's an anniversary of some sort. I'm going to feel a little bad when I kick your ass.
3: You might feel bad. I think you got a pretty good good look on this one here.
5: So good.
3: You got 1, 2, 3, 4, Beth. Not too shabby, but okay. The champ is ready. She's assuming the stance.
4: I do have a stance.
3: You do have a stance. All
4: and
3: right.
4: I also hold a pen. I pretend like it's my Jeopardy clicker because I'm a method actor, ladies and gentlemen. I can't do it without it.
3: That's pretty funny.
4: I'm ready.
3: All right, 30 seconds on the clock. The letter is O. Name a type of food.
4: Octopus.
3: Country artist.
4: Olivia Rodrigo.
3: Girl's name.

0: already said Olivia. Olive.
1: Type of beverage.
0: Olive juice.
1: Name of a song.
0: Only You.
1: Name a sports team.
0: The Oilers.
1: Piece of furniture.
0: Ottoman.
1: Criminal activity.
0: On looking into cars. I don't know.
1: Okay, I do have a question about 29, which was name of a song. What was it again?
0: I don't know.
1: Only you.
0: Only you. I said it with confidence. It must be true.
1: I think that could be right.
0: Well, let's hear. Only You. Song is, nope.
2: By the Platters, Only You.
0: See?
1: No, oh, she's heard that. Actually, that was on your playlist, wasn't it?
0: Duh, I told
1: it doesn't
0: you.
1: Really matter. You got 6-4. So even without one, you would have won 5-4.
0: You know what, though? I can't beat you in good conscience and at least not give you something, all right? You said it's your anniversary. You said you were nervous. It takes guts to call in. So how about you take your hubby and you go to Luke Bryan?
3: Oh, that would be amazing.
1: Don't
0: say less.
1: But you do you do still have to say the phrase before you leave.
0: Sure do.
1: You got to say, I'm Beth and Bonnie Lake, and I couldn't take down Taylor.
3: I'm Beth and Bonnie Lake, and I couldn't take down Taylor.
0: You see how happy they are?
1: I know. Yeah. Look at that. Like, I don't even care that she beat me.
3: That is awesome. That makes her day.
0: Good. Congrats. Thank you.
1: Happy anniversary.

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0: everything people are talking about. No doom scrolling required. Alan and Aaron's Big Three. Number one.
1: I've been waiting for this show for a while. I love me some Kacey Musgraves, and now I'm a little nervous because she's canceling parts of her tour, and it hasn't even started yet. And it's not like she canceled the show that's happening tomorrow. She canceled the show that's happening in like a month, and then another couple days. She's canceled three of them.
2: Why?
1: There's not a reason.
2: Why do you think, as an artist yourself, why would you cancel shows with like 6 weeks?
1: As soon as someone cancels a show, my first thought is they lost their voice. Doesn't make sense a month out.
2: Right.
1: Then my second is that there's something malfunctioning or whatever. They don't have the songs. That's not true. She's got a record out. My third is that there's just some drama happening. Some people have been taking time off the road for sobriety. Maybe is that it, that she needs some time? I'm not going to say that because I don't want that to get out there, allegedly.
2: But here he is stirring the pot. But like, genuinely, as an artist, though, what would make you, is it like you don't have your sets right? You don't have the, when I say set, not the music, I mean like the concert setup thing set, like, what would be a logical explanation as an artist to cancel this far in advance?
1: I don't know because I've never had a set that big that she, you know, she's going to have some massive things happening.
2: Yeah.
1: But I still think a month out, it's something you could fix that. So I just think that maybe there's some drama.
2: Drama.
1: Or maybe the Blue Dot Fever.
3: Maybe she just said, hey, I actually don't want to go to Mobile, Alabama.
2: I don't blame her.
3: Yeah, she's like, I just don't like it there.
2: Don't blame her.
0: Potential. Number two.
2: All right, so one suspect is in custody, and there is another person still at large after the shooting at the Bite of Seattle yesterday. Three people are dead, four people are injured. So Seattle PD believe that two people were shooting at each other, and this is what happened. So if we're being completely honest, we never know how to talk about situations like this, and the fact that there are plural situations because there's shootings that happen is just mind-blowing, that we've gotten numb to it, we've gotten used to it, but also it shouldn't be happening here at an event that all of us at one point or another have gone to and been to. So I'll just throw these things out there. If you or someone you know is experiencing a mental health crisis, call or text 988. Or there are resources for those who might need some help after the Bite of Seattle event yesterday. You can email victimsupportteam@seattle.gov.
0: Number three.
3: Is it really breaking into a home if they're your neighbor? Mm. And the answer is yes.
1: No.
2: Oh,
1: dang it.
3: Legally, yes, it is. Even if you're just a Florida guy trying to get lit at 6:30 in the morning, a guy, he basically went over. He said, I'm going to steal your vodka to make margaritas. First of all, gross. And then he did bring his own beer. He was trying to hang out. And the lady was asleep upstairs, came down and said, hey, you really should not be here.
2: No. Did she get one of those ninja slushy machines that the neighbor just couldn't resist?
3: Maybe that's what it was.
2: Those things are so cool, but they're also so loud. So I don't know how you sneak into someone's house and like quietly use that. But it also sounds like he wasn't really trying to be quiet.
3: Yeah. And again, it's your you know your neighbor, Jeff, is

0: probably going to want to have a good time and going to let himself in.
1: Yeah, if he's coming in at 6:30 in the morning bringing his own beer, like, that's a present. Let him hang out.
0: Not a
1: kick
0: surprise.
1: On the TV.
2: It's a good
0: he was resisting arrest when he's like, shot. No, we can't let this party in now.
1: You're kidding me. Speaking of parties, we are 3 days away from one of the biggest parties of the summer, Secret Show #2. We don't even know who it is, but it's going to be a blast.

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1: Mornings on the Wolf start with Ellen and Aaron.
2: Have you ever started typing a message to your boss on their day off and then you thought, no, you know what? It can wait until tomorrow?
3: Yeah.
2: I've never had that thought.
3: Oh.
2: Never had that thought. So our boss, Drew, is taking today off. He flew into town to make sure that, you know, we're keeping the ship on the rails and then decided to take Monday off. Must be nice. So obviously we have emergencies that we need to call him about.
3: Yeah, well, I waited to talk to him today about the thing I was going to email him. You said you wait to email because you're going to talk to him.
2: Right.
3: And so I thought I'll talk to him tomorrow instead of bugging him on his day off. Well, turns out he decided to make it another day off.
2: Yeah.
3: I need to talk to Drew.
2: You have an emergency.
3: Yeah.
2: We're calling him live.
4: Oh, no, not again.
3: Okay. Drew, hey, sorry to bug you on your day off. Yeah. Are you doing anything important? Geez. Quick question.
4: Yeah, I'm about to go golfing. No,
3: so nothing important. I have something I need. It's an emergency. I need to know the answer to this question right now. The boys and I are thinking about going to Las Vegas, and I was wondering if I could have November 12th off. It's a Friday. I just need one day.
4: The boys?
3: Yeah, the guys in the band. We're doing a band boys trip. Hot guy trip to Las Vegas.
4: Oh, and you need a day off?
3: Just one day off. November 12th. It's Friday.
4: I mean, I guess. Why not?
3: Oh, my gosh. This is great. I would hate to say that this works so well that I might try it again, but I guess we'll let you get back to your day off.
2: You're golfing? We have Perfect. Work. I'm so glad that you flew up to do a market visit just so you could take the day off and golf.
4: Hey, I hope you guys had a great show today. Was it good?
3: Well, yeah.
2: You're up.
3: Of course it was.
2: Why aren't you listening?
4: Oh.
2: We were doing great until we called you. I mean,
4: gotta
2: oops.
4: Go.
2: You know what?
4: Have fun, guys.
2: Okay, bye.
5: Bye.
2: So Ron is actually going on vacation next week. This is in your future, Ron. I'm just saying.
5: No, it's not, actually.
2: What do you mean, no, it's not?
5: I am not answering any. He's answered the phone twice. Uh-huh. I'm not answering it at all.
3: You don't think he's going to answer the third call?
5: No, I mean, I am not going to be answering.
2: Do you think you have, what, are you going to set up vacation rules for us?
5: Yeah, I'm going to have do not disturb the entire time. Yeah, there's going
2: to
5: be rules.
2: We need to talk about this prep that we need to go into then going into this week before your vacation in order for us to not bother you, which obviously we're going to be tempted to do now that you
5: tease It's time
2: us
5: to let back. The baby birds fly. By yourself.
2: I don't know about that.
3: It's a very comfortable nest you've created for us, though. I don't need to get out of it. Just stay, Ron, stay. It's Ellen and Aaron, 100.7 The Wolf.

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1: You ever have that coworker that gives you secondhand anxiety? As they prepare to get ready for vacation, they're doing all of these things and they're getting anxious and it's rubbing off on you. Ron, you're that guy.
2: How am I making you anxious?
1: I'm fine. You're acting like you're leaving forever. You are preparing to make sure that I know how to run the board, how to push the buttons over there. I do.
2: And this one is a very stern, I am not available. And part of it is literally not available because I'm going to be like on the edge of the Nooksack River in the middle of nowhere. But also just, I don't want to hear about it.
3: You probably won't even have reception, honestly. But you do have a little bit of short-timer's disease going on right now. I can see the vacation in your eyes.
1: Uh-huh.
3: I can see the do not disturb going up. He's just going to set it on forever. And you know what, man? I'm with you. Take your phone when you get to your vacation spot, which I won't reveal.
1: The he just
3: droves
1: said it.
3: Of fans. Well, I don't want to, in case they didn't hear it. Take your phone and throw it in the river.
2: Yeah, and it is. Officially, I'm on vacation Saturday, but I'm kind of soft launching it right now. I'm really trying to milk it for as much as I can. But there are some rules because it's the first vacation with you guys.
3: Oh.
1: Well, I mean, you're going to be off. Aaron and I will be here.
3: Rules?

0: Yeah.
1: Okay, I'm going to allow one text each.
0: Uh-huh.
1: I'm not promising when I'll respond, but like, okay. If there's an issue or you have a question, I will respond to a text. No calls.
0: If you can respond to a text, you can totally respond to a phone call, because sometimes it's quicker for me to just call you and get an answer than text you.
1: Yeah, but I want to decide when I can respond.
0: Yeah, that's but true. I need you. So, like, I understand that you're on vacation, and I love that for you. But we're going to be here slaving away over that hot board, and we might need to ask you a question.
1: It can wait. Wait till the next day, or
2: are you just going to let your phone die, or is it going to be like a do not disturb brick wall that no one can get through?
1: No, I'll be seeing the text. I'm just in picking when I'm responding.
2: Actually, can I see your phone? Because there's the thing: if you're one of the favorites, mm-hmm. you get through the do not disturb.
0: Oh, know are we your saying? Favorite?
2: So we need to go and add ourselves to the favorite list to make sure.
0: If we're not already there, because why wouldn't we already be on your favorites, Ron?
2: Yeah, Ron.
1: I'm not saying I'm going to ignore you completely.
0: That's what it sounds like to me.
1: It's just I'm going to get back to you when I can. I'll be dipping my toes in the water.
0: And what if we want to check in? People need to know.
1: I'll post out my story.
2: Are you going to text us? How about that? Not if are we? Can we text you? Are you going to text us and check in with us?
1: Well, no, I know you guys will do that.
0: Well, what if? Okay, so we can text you. Can we FaceTime you?
1: Absolutely.
0: What if I accidentally FaceTime you?
1: I will accidentally not see it.
0: Or I accidentally call you. Or I accidentally just call. What if we miss you, Ron?
1: That's great. It's only a week. I'll be back.
2: I have one request.
1: Yeah.
2: If they have postcards at this Nooksack place that you're going to, would you send us a postcard from your luxurious vacation away from the station?
1: I can do that.
0: See, that's effort. Hold on. That's effort. You have to go to a store. You have to spend money. You got to find the postcard. You got to mail them one. All I'm asking is for you to pick up the phone when I call.
1: Okay, I take it back. I don't know how to mail things, but I will buy a postcard and then just hand deliver it.
0: So you can either be a good coworker like Aaron and leave Ron alone, or you can be a coworker like, well, me, and I'm going to use these guys to, again, bother our boss, Drew, who took today off. This is what we don't want to do to Ron next week, but maybe we will.
1: No, I'm blocking you both.
0: We have a work emergency that we obviously need to call our boss about. Work emergency, duh. More coming up on 100.7 The Wolf.

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1: You know, usually when your coworkers take a day off, you respect their time off and you respect their PTO and you save your questions for when they come back, right?
2: Mm-hmm. You should.
1: Not us. Our boss flew into town to make sure that, you know, we were doing our jobs, right? Also to make sure that Secret Show went off without a hitch, yeah. Which is on Thursday, by the way. And the show is sold out, so your last chance to win tickets is tomorrow at the Ticket Stop at Tulalip Casino with me. Just a little plug there. But Drew decided that he's going to take Monday off.
2: Yeah.
1: Why? Because he said that he's going golfing with a buddy.
2: I miss him. Wait, that's not fair, Drew.
1: We know this because we've been calling him all morning with our emergencies. You got one, Ron?
3: Yeah, I'm right.
1: Okay. Very serious emergencies.
2: He's going to be so mad.
1: If he answers this time.
3: I know, he might not.
4: Hello?
3: Hey, Drew, it's Ron.
4: Oh, hey, Ron.
3: Hey. I know you're taking the day off. I just had a really quick question, real quick.
4: Yeah, okay.
3: What time do you need us on that Secret Show on Thursday?
1: Yeah.
4: What time what?
3: What time do you need us at Secret Show on Thursday?
4: Oh, you guys need to be there at like 2:30 in the afternoon.
2: Oh. Ooh.
3: Oh. Okay, you guys got that? Guys
2: yeah,
3: got
2: I'm writing it down.
3: Also,
2: right now.
3: Do you want the water bottle, the free water bottles that are in the hallway here at work?
4: That'd be great. Yeah, that'd be perfect.
3: Okay, all right. Enjoy your day. I know you are trying to enjoy a day by yourself, so enjoy it.
4: Okay.
1: Thanks, dude. What are you doing today? How are you enjoying the day?
4: I'm having breakfast right now, and then we're going to go golfing.
1: Who's they?
4: Me and my buddy.
1: You came up to visit us to take the day off and do what with your buddy?
4: Golf. We're going golfing. I just said that.
1: Oh. Can I go golfing tomorrow? Can I take a day off and go golfing?
4: No. You got to work.
1: Oh. Okay. Just checking. Right. Have
3: bye.
1: Fun.
3: Bye. Bye.
4: Okay.
2: Bye-bye.
1: He's going to be like, I'm not taking fee. I don't count that as vacation. I'm still dealing with these babies.
2: I feel like we're going to get some strongly worded emails after pestering him today.
3: Should we stay another hour just to call him some more?
1: No.

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And the hard thing about being an adult is that you have to Monday. So listen, hang in there, okay?

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1: Hey, I'm Casey Musgraves. Here's my brand new song,
0: Dry Spell.
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0: Canadian company.
1: Some good news on a Monday for the heavy coffee drinkers. The American Heart Association says 3 to 5 cups of coffee a day is considered safe. They also said caffeinated coffee was linked to a lower risk of type 2 diabetes, heart disease, stroke, heart failure, and some irregular heart rhythms. Of course, there's a few caveats. This is 3 to 5 cups of an 8-ounce cup of coffee and not like a triple cold foam iced caramel macchiato grande super size. We're talking basic black coffee here and not over 400 milligrams, which when I hear that, that is so insane to me that some of you are drinking that much coffee. Like, I can have one glass of iced coffee, and on a hard day, too, and even then, I feel like my heart might explode. So the fact that some people can have, like, 3 times that, truly insane.

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1: An Australian woman is all over the world headlines the last couple of weeks after she gave birth to identical quadruplets. Four identical little girls, which is truly wild. Like, the chances of naturally conceiving quadruplets is one in a million. The chances of having identical quadruplets, one in 15 million. All four of the girls arrived just before 29 weeks and are in the NICU while they grow. Everyone's doing good. And I really feel like the parents did something so smart. At least I think it's smart. They gave the girls all very different names, like Alexa, Catherine, Harriet, and Emily. And I just think that's smart because, like, if you're physically looking at them and you can't tell them apart, you don't want to have a hard time saying names that are, like, all the same letter, right? Like Jamie, Jenny, all that would just be so confusing. Four identical babies. So crazy. Also such a blessing.

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The battery's dead by noon. I'm out of space. I'm telling you, they're going to announce it in a few weeks. And I will buy it.

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1: Have you ever felt like you were living just a B or B plus life? It's so dangerous to live that, more dangerous than a B minus or a C plus life, because when you're living a B or B plus life, you don't change it. You think it's good enough. Is it? I'm Susie Welch. I host a podcast called Becoming You. People think, okay, an A plus life is not available to me, but there is a way. We are all in the process of becoming ourselves. 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

My neighbors texted me this weekend just to let me know they're going to be starting some light construction on their backyard. And I love my neighbors, but if this is light construction, then heavy and even medium construction is strictly forbidden. Gotta lie.

0: All right, coming up, it is your last chance to win night two tickets to our secret show. Your last chance to win them happens on July 28th. That's Tuesday from 4 to 6. I'll be at Tulalip Resort Casino inside Canoes Cabaret with those night two tickets. 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
1: Zach Top announced he's releasing a new 2-pack of songs on August 1st. Zach teased that new song, Good Girls and Cowgirls, a few weeks ago at a live show. That will be included on the August 21st drop, along with another one called Other Side of Hurtin'. He'll also be releasing a limited edition 7-inch vinyl that will hit shelves on September 25th. This is our first new music from Zach Top since he dropped Ain't In It For My Health last August, so very excited about that.

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4: Brantley Gilbert is here this week hanging out with us. And in just a minute, I want to play your big old number one smash hit, Bottoms Up. But first, I would love if you could tell the story behind this song and why it's so special. You wrote this with the late Brett James, who was an incredible songwriter here in country music, as well as Justin Weaver.
5: Brett James and Justin had started that idea, and Brett came out on the road with me, and we finished it. It was kind of one of those... Man, it was kind of wild when he played me what they had. It was like, all right, it's cool. It's got a different little vibe to it that I hadn't heard in country yet, which, you know, gets me excited. And then, you know, we kind of finished the song. It was one of those that really wrote itself kind of fast, which that's always a good feeling.
4: Yeah.
5: You know, and when something kind of acts like it wants to be written, you kind of have to give it a little guidance. That was my first experience writing with Brett, too, and just seeing how freaking talented he was and, like, the confidence he had in his lyrics and in his song direction. It was wild. It was one of the reasons that we invited him to every retreat we did. I just remember it being really quick and him being really sure about it and just sending it to the label, me being unsure. I wasn't sure if I was crazy about it. You know what I mean? It was like, I kind of didn't know if it was too, like, gimmicky or something for me in a way. But he was like, no, I'm telling you, it's a hit. Send it to him. Just, you know.
4: That's amazing.
5: I sent it. Everybody flipped out over it, and it became, you know, our biggest single ever. So Brett was right.
4: He certainly was. Here's Brantley Gilbert now. We got more on the way. This is Bottoms Up on the Superstar Power Hour.

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3: All right, coming up, it is your last chance to win night two tickets to our secret show. Your last chance to win them happens on July 28th. That's Tuesday from 4 to 6. I'll be at Tulalip Resort Casino inside Canoes Cabaret with those night two tickets. 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
1: Brantley Gilbert is here this week hanging out with us. You just released on Friday your new album, Sins of the Father. Talk about naming the album that.
2: I like all of my albums to be chapters of my life, right? And this one's no different. And Sins of the Father, we hear like the you pay for your raising type thing. I've got an 8-year-old, a 6-year-old, a 1-year-old, and just, you know, kind of had a little troubled chapter of life, I guess we could say, a long one. And worry, just paranoid, scared to death that the things, choices I made back then would come back on my kids. And so much so that I went to the Bible for answers. My wife has kind of drug my butt back into church a little bit. And been there, it says the Father mentioned the two main times that I found, it's probably much more, but the two that I found, one was in Exodus, one was in Ezekiel. And one in Exodus, it says like up to the third and fourth generation, the kids will pay for the sins of the Father. And in Ezekiel, it says something totally different. So I was like, oh, you know, the Bible contradicts itself type thing. And before I got any definitive context or anything, I wanted to write the song from that place because it was more of a prayer. Right? Mm-hmm. It was like, and it came from a place in faith and in parenthood where I feel like most of us spend most of our time. And that's not, I've got this figured out. what I mean? It's in the place of, you know, uncertainty and kind of confusion. And the song really did reflect that. And that's where I've spent most of my time in parenthood and in life right now is I'm in a season of learning, coming from some pretty self-destructive and, just a rougher chapter of life and rougher experiences. Mm-hmm. A lot of people, when they say it for shock factor or a joke and say that they make it to 30. I fully thought I'd either be dead or incarcerated by 30. This living in a different direction, being a married dad of three, was not on my bingo card.
1: And you're doing it.
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1: Brantley Gilbert is here this week hanging out with us. You just released a brand new album on Friday called Sins of the Father. This is your first album to come out on your new record label. And I want to play your latest single, Good Damn. But first, could you tell the story behind this song?
2: We wrote this song in Texas. Me, Hardy, Taylor Phillips, and Brock. It, it, it,

This thing's a banger, man. It was a lot of fun to write. And Hardy and I have always been back and forth on it, talking about how awesome of a song it is. It's just kind of laid under the radar. You know, we signed with BMG. One of the a million awesome things about being over there is they kind of, you know, on me to kind of lean in creatively and you got to take this project. So songs that have flown under the radar before were part of the over 100 songs that I turned in. Wow. You know, we kind of started listening through. It's cool to have fresh ears on them and people that are excited about us, you know, that are, you know, really pushing me to kind of even go outside the box of what, you know, I've done over the last 5 years. It's just kind of crazy because I live outside the box. But it's been an awesome transition. It's been awesome working with them. And you know, when we started listening through these songs, that one made everybody's list every round. You know, we whittled down from 100 to 70 to 50 to

0: 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So
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kind of by John Party. She was in Sony recording like her EP, and she was singing John Party's Dirt on My Boots. He heard it. She got embarrassed and left. 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And that's how we know Ella.

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The Secret Show Night 2 is coming up at Tulalip Resort Casino. 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We'll be at Tulalip Resort Casino with your tickets. 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

0: All right, coming up, it is your last chance to win night two tickets to our secret show. Your last chance to win them happens on July 28th. That's Tuesday from 4 to 6. I'll be at Tulalip Resort Casino inside Canoes Cabaret with those night two tickets. Again, your last chance to win them happens Tuesday, July 28th from 4 to 6 at Tulalip Resort and Casino.
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0: 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But I will have the answer coming up in two songs. Got a good

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